That was Marie Perrier with the overture from Bach's Partita No. 4. More brilliant Bach can be heard on Sunday, 7th of May, when Michael Houston performs in the Waikanae Memorial Hall. Last year, Waikanae music lovers were delighted with an unexpected visit from Aucklanders James Chin, violin, and Sing Wang, piano. They filled a gap for us at 5 days' notice when our scheduled concert was cancelled. Their programme of Mozart and Beethoven sonatas also included some popular encore favourites and some charming arrangements of Chinese folk songs. Everyone said, "We must have them again." And so they'll be back on Sunday, 7th of June, with more Mozart and Beethoven, more Chinese folk songs, and Grieg's brilliant third violin sonata. Let's have a reminder of last year's concert, with the third movement from the Mozart sonata they played then. Anne-Sophie Mutter and pianist Lambert Orkis are the performers.

violinist Anne-Sophie Motte and pianist Lambert Ukes played that movement from Mozart's Violin Sonata in B-flat. At a concert on 7th of June, we look forward to hearing another Mozart sonata from James Jin and Xing Wang. They have once again included some Chinese folk song arrangements in their program. Here is one of them, the very popular Joy of Spring.

That was Joy of Spring, arranged by Yuan Mao. You can look forward to hearing James Chin and Sing Wang playing that for us on Sunday, 7th of June. Now, back to Michael Houston and the Masterpiece Concert on 17th of May. The first of the four great works that Michael has chosen for this concert

is Bach's amazing French overture. This work is so much more than just its brilliant introductory overture. It is a suite with a generous selection of Baroque dance movements, courante, gavottes, passepieds, saraband, bourrées, a jig, and finally, an unexpected little movement called echo. Next on the masterpiece programme is Beethoven's Opus 109 Sonata, one of the famous last three sonatas. The first two movements of Opus 109 are unusually short, but the third movement is a sublime theme and six variations of gradually increasing intensity. We must wait until the concert to hear that. But let's hear something else from those legendary last three sonatas. Last month, I played the Arioso and Fugue from Opus 110. Today, let's hear the opening movement of Opus 111, Beethoven's Final Piano Sonata. The pianist is Igor Levit.

Igor Levit played the first movement from Beethoven's Opus 111 Sonata. We can hear Michael Houston playing Opus 109 on 17th of May. Now it is time for some more violin music. James Jin and Xing Wang will end their June 7th recital with the Violin Sonata No. 3 by Grieg. Considered to be the best of Grieg's violin sonatas, it is a strong lyrical work with a serene middle movement infused with Norwegian folk idioms. For today, let's hear some of the second sonata played by Terje Tonnesen, violin, and pianist Ina Henning Smepje.

That was the opening movement of Grieg's Violin Sonata No. 2. Back now to the piano and Michael Houston's Masterpiece Concert. After an intense first half of Beethoven and Bach, attention is turned to Ravel, one of the greatest French piano composers of the early 20th century. Gaspard de la Nuit, written in 1908, has three movements, each based on a poem by Bertrand. The work is considered to be one of the most difficult solo piano pieces in the standard repertoire. We must wait until concert day to hear that. Today we have a piece from Ravel's Miroirs. The title of the piece translates as A Boat on the Ocean and is performed here by Pascal Roget.

That was pianist Pascal Roget with Ravel's A Boat on the Ocean. To close today's program, we have a violin piece which has no connection to the upcoming concerts. It has been chosen entirely because of its amusing title. It is performed by violinist Feng Ning, who won the Michael Hill Violin Competition in 2005 and made a recital tour of New Zealand the following year. This piece is based on an old Chinese folk song, and its title translates as "A thousand-year-old flowerless tree eventually blooms." Is that intended to encourage hopeful gardeners? Or maybe it just means everything comes to those who wait. We'll never know, but Feng Ning certainly gives a brilliant performance.

0: violinist Feigning performed that arrangement of A Thousand-Year-Old Tree, Eventually Brooms. Don't miss those two outstanding concerts, Michael Houston's Masterpiece Concert on May 17th and the James Chin Xing Wang Recital on 7th of June. There will be door sales, tickets available from Why Can I New World or from Moby Dickens Books and Paraparaumu Beach. Inquiries from whycanimusic.org.nz. You have just been listening to Concert Notes, brought to you by the Why Can I Music Society. I'm Wendy Van Delden. Thank you for listening.
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Welcome back to Beyond the Radio Edit. I'm Paul Nees, and on this show we give the music the space it deserves. Lots of long tracks in the next hour and a half for you. And let's start today with a track from a well-known album, Jimi Hendrix's Band of Gypsies. It's the opening track. Who knows?

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3: Hello and welcome to Reflections, the show from Torch Trust that focuses on faith and disability in today's world. I'm Marilyn Baker and we have a great show lined up for you today. More and more places are starting to offer tactile tours so that blind or partially sighted people can really get a feel for a building or venue. These tours can be such a great way of getting to know somewhere without needing to see it. Well, a few years ago, we asked Kate Risden if we could record her experience of a tactile tour of the cathedral she attends. Kate was happy to have us on board, so we sent Rachel Dolby along with her to Peterborough Cathedral, and they were shown round by the then Dean, the very Reverend Charles Taylor. Our first question for Kate was, does she have a sense of the building's awe-inspiring grandeur?
4: Yes, I

0: do. I think the flooring has quite a bit to do with it, and the size of the entrance and the door. But what I really think is most striking about it is that the soundscape alters immediately you walk in, and there's this sense of large space, and there is quite a lot of sound in general, but actually it's an amazing sense of quiet.
1: And it smells of church as well, doesn't it?
0: I think that's Canonbrous with
2: Canon
0: his incense.
2: Would like that, yes, with his holy smoke on high days and festivals, but even without that, there's something about the woodwork of these places and the stones and the craftsmanship, that the atmosphere, especially as Kate says, when it's quiet, like the vigil overnight on Maundy Thursday or those sort of occasions, when that almost tangibly comes out of the walls, doesn't it? You just feel it as much as either see it or smell it.
3: Well, I can certainly relate to what Kate's saying about how the sounds and smells help her to build up a picture of the inside of the building. Actually, I find the same myself. I can tell if a building is big, especially a church, because of the echo. I can tell usually, you know, that the ceiling would be high in a place. I can also tell if a room is cosy, it has carpets and a homely feel to it, but I don't really have a visual picture of what the room is like, and I don't mind too much because, of course, I'm not aware of things generally in a visual way, but I am aware of atmospheres. How did the idea of Kate's tactile tour of the cathedral arise?
2: It kind of arose out of the experience of going round Susan Hare's art exhibition. And I think we simply said, well, have you ever done this around the rest of the building? And Kate said no, so we said, well, let's get on and do it.
1: And is that something that you could offer to other people who came into the cathedral and needed to find a different way of exploring the building?
2: I very much hope so. We've had for many years a tactile model of the cathedral, so the visually impaired can feel the shape of the whole building and the layout of the pillar bases inside and things like that.
0: And of course, the other thing is that if you come to the building, you can get quite a lot out of the building by just sitting in it, although you miss many of the features. But over the years, I think I've got a lot out of the building by simply coming to the various services and concerts, some large, some very, very small. And you do get a sense of the, not just the physical space of the building, but the sort of fact that it's a working place. And that actually is dependent upon the people.
3: So, led by the Dean, Kate began her tour of the cathedral.
2: Under our feet here is some tesserae, paving tesserae, being small bits of mosaic. And if you come down, you can feel how small they are. What are they, about a quarter of an inch each or something like that? A fingernail in each direction.
0: Fingertip sized. All different shapes. Very, very closely put together. Difficult to get a fingernail between them, but you can feel the cracks. I suppose they're about an inch, but not absolutely square. Definitely not square. Presumably all different colours.
2: They're fairly subdued colours, subtle dark greens and reds and rusty colours. And virtually the whole floor, I mean, there's some marble slabs as well, but the whole floor is laid out in that sort of paving in a pattern. It's very delicate, but it is really quite attractive. Two more steps. Then we're now past the bishop's throne and into the upper end of the presbytery, about to enter the high altar sanctuary. And you've probably been to a Eucharist at the high altar in the week, haven't you? When they've sung on Ash Wednesday or Epiphany. Yeah. And the brass rail, which again is part of the Victorian restoration. Under lots of delicate iron filigree work.
0: Yes, underneath. Very delicate, sort of miniature railings.
2: That's right.
0: Curls and things, yeah.
2: So that's where people come up. So go up another step and then into the main sanctuary area itself.
0: Amazing cutting work that got them to fit together so precisely. Mm. All done without any sort of
2: electric tools
0: or anything.
2: For the moment. And we're before the high altar, there's four more steps, but below those are two, on one on either side, the two huge candlesticks. So come and have a get the sense of the size of those. And keep going up.
0: Above my head.
2: And there's the drip shield, as it were.
0: Bowl.
2: It's all silver. And then the candle that is stuck into it, well above our reach there, is probably, what, about...

0: And that was Dogwood with Love Note. We'll be hearing more from Kate's Tactile Tour in just a few minutes. But now it's time for our thought for the week. This week, Ian Lackey has been thinking about being busy.
1: There is a lot to be said for being busy. When I was but a little lad, I was often told that the devil will find work for idle hands. Doubtless, this was meant as an inducement to do things like study or be involved in some good task which would be for the benefit of others. I'm not sure that the advice ever had the effect intended. There is no doubt that being busy in the right tasks is a good thing. However, there are times when being busy can be a real turn-off for others. There's nothing I find quite so irksome as visiting someone who is so busy that they don't seem to really have time for their guests. Perhaps this was what really got to Jesus when he visited the house of Martha and Mary. Martha gives me the impression that she was like a coiled spring, unable to relax and enjoy the presence of her guests. The activists among us will sympathise with Martha's request to Jesus to tell Mary to help with the work. And I'm sure that in his commendation of the choice Mary made on this occasion, as we see in Luke chapter 10, verses 4 to 41, Jesus is not commending laziness. "Martha, Martha," the Lord answered, "you are worried and upset about many things, but few things are needed, or indeed only one. Mary has chosen what is better, and it will not be taken away from her." He is telling

Martha, that there is a certain business which in the end is only activity for its own sake, even if it is done ostensibly for Jesus. Jesus wants the Marthas among us to first of all enjoy his presence. It is only as we take time to be in his presence that we can do the next thing Jesus really wants us to do, and that is to listen to what he has to say to us. Having listened, we can then go on to do those things which will really please him. In the world of the kingdom of God, it is those who both hear and do the word of God who will be blessed. Martha is an admirable character who I am sure loved Jesus, yet she had to learn what we all in the end have to learn. Listening to Jesus really does come before activity, even if it is ostensibly for his sake. May we learn to desire, above all other things, to listen to Jesus and then to act in his name and for his sake.

0: And that was The Praise Is Yours by Matt Redman. Let's return to Peterborough Cathedral now and keep exploring with Kate.
1: Yes, we're now in a chamber that that is known as the sacristy. It's probably, I'll be corrected in a minute if I'm wrong, on part of the site at the end of the old monks' dormitory, actually. And they would have come in over the top and down the night stairs to do their night offices, but they're no longer there, neither the monks nor the stairs. So, but this is used as the vestry, basically, for the cathedral. The vergers have their office and their coffee-making facilities, most important. And then here we have where the clergy robe and all the vestments and altar frontals and things are kept. And Canon Cattle is just getting the vestments on for taking the communion at 11 o'clock in the middle of today. But we also keep in here a braille version of our regular hymn book.
2: They very kindly gave me some shelf space in here because the hymn book is in 8 volumes.
3: And 8 volumes?
2: 8 volumes of hymn book.
1: In braille.
2: Yes. Wow. And so it would have been really difficult to have carted it in to and from home every time I came to the cathedral. So,
3: Kate, you're a musician, and so being able to join in with the hymns is incredibly important to you, isn't it?
2: Well, it is. I don't think that that's exclusive to musicians, actually. I think that's a necessary and meaningful part of everybody's involvement in church services.
1: Well, absolutely, because when you stand to sing, you're identifying with those around. It's the same as if you sing You Never Walk Alone on the football terraces.
2: Absolutely.
1: It's part of belonging, and that first hymn is so crucial in binding a congregation. If they don't know it, you've lost it, part of the game. It's also got to set the tone. Is it a feast? Is it a quiet day? Is it Christmas? Is it Easter? Yes, but it is the one. I call it the gathering song.
3: And music's a very important part of the cathedral as a whole, isn't it?
1: Absolutely.
3: There's a cathedral choir.
1: The choir is now considerably expanded on what it used to be. We have about 24 boys and 24 girls aged 7 to 13.
3: So, Charles, tell me about the cathedral's organ, because when I came to the choral evensong here, I heard the organ and it was absolutely amazing.
1: It is a fantastic instrument, the organ here. Basically, it is a 19th century instrument built by the great organ builder, Father Hill, as he was known. And it's been added to and fiddled around with over the years, most recently after the fire here in 2001 when the smoke damage had to be cleaned out of it. The disadvantage with the instrument is it was built at a time when there wasn't a single standard pitch throughout the country. And it's what's known as philharmonic pitch, which is somewhere between a quarter tone and a semitone sharper than standard concert pitch that orchestras and bands and things play at. And that has its difficulties. It has its difficulties in the vocal training of the choristers, because they're learning instruments at one level and coming here. And your voice is a muscle. It's like a muscle memory, like doing up your buttons in the morning. You don't actually have to think about it. It's the same with singing. You shouldn't have to think about it to that extent. And they're having to make a huge muscular adjustment when they... So it's not good for our work of musical education. It's not... We can't use it with other instruments for concerts and things. So there is a plan, and we got permission from all the relevant authorities.

0: point is to do it very carefully, to lower the pitch of the organ. But that's not just a matter of tuning. If you just tuned everything flat, the whole tone would go flat, because that thrilling sound that you heard is all about the relationship between the length of each pipe and its diameter. It's called voicing or scale. So each pipe has got to be lengthened slightly, and there's several thousand pipes to solder a bit on, and then rescale so we don't lose the tone.
1: I think that good music makes worship, and poor music decimates it. And for me, the quality of the organ and the quality of the playing of it matters hugely in my sort of non-verbal understanding, if you like, of what's going on in the cathedral. In other words, there's something intangible about music that there isn't about pure speech, and that must be right, and it must fit with the service. So for me, the fact that the organ can either be incredibly tranquil at various moments or can be absolutely thrilling at others and really incredibly exhilarating is part of the reason why I think I keep coming back. And I'm sure that the puritanical lot would argue that, you know, you really shouldn't enjoy going to church that much, but I'm terribly sorry to tell you that I do, and that the organ is a massive part of that. I don't know whether that's just because I happen to be a musician. I don't think it is, because if you sit in the choir stalls and you hear the organ playing, you don't just hear it, you actually feel it. It goes through your chest, it goes through your feet. So it moves the whole air in the building. And that, coupled with really excellent choral singing, which it really is a vital and necessary part of what it is to come to a spiritual service.

And that was Christ the Lord is Risen Today, sung by Reawaken Hymns. Music has always been important to Kate. She's a professional musician and has played the flute in multiple performances at Peterborough Cathedral. Here she is, accompanied on the piano by Fergus Black, playing one of her favourite classical pieces. This is March from Handel's Occasional Oratorio.

0: I'm sorry to say that we're all out of time for this week. I do hope you've enjoyed spending the last half hour with us. If you've got any questions, comments or suggestions, or you'd like to learn more about the work Torch does, then please do get in touch. The number to call is 01858 438260. That's 01858 438260. Or you can email info@torchtrust.org. We'll be back next week with another uplifting episode of Reflections. But until then, from me, Marilyn, and everyone on the Reflections team, goodbye and God bless.
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4: 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I rummage through recorded relics, finding forgotten 45s, long-lost LPs, and great golden gems from the music of the 20th century. 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

grab your dance partner for a slower number as we call off on this disco. 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

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Kapiti Mayor Janet Holborough says the recent signing of the Kapiti New Zealand Trust Deed was a significant milestone for Kapiti Coast's new operating model for economic development, which focuses on delivering better returns for the district community. Ertombita mai na wala tutukoea na KC News, the online newspaper for Kapiti Coast. Ona ulikitenga ni, duona tiki ni wolo tutukoea, Mayor Holborough says this approach will support stronger economic outcomes over time, reducing council's reliance on ratepayer funding and providing the district resilience during challenging economic periods. Kapiti's New Zealand medium to long-term focus will not only help our local businesses to thrive, but it will help create more employment opportunities for our residents and generate returns that will be able to be used in our community, says Mayor Holborough. This will build on the momentum created by the Independent Economic Development Kotahi Tanga Board, EDKB. We acknowledge the hard work of Chair Neil McKay and EDKB members who have for the past 6 years provided leadership, strategic direction, and partnered with the local business community to drive our district forward. Mayor Holborough say now that the trust has been formally settled, council will be working with the trustees to support the establishment processes. This includes working with council to develop a letter of expectation and setting accountability through agreed governance and relationship arrangements, including the use and outcomes expected from any council funding provided. As part of the model, Kapiti New Zealand Trust will establish a limited liability company which will have the ability to attract investment and undertake opportunities the council is unable to do on its own. This includes co-investing in projects with business research groups, property developers, Maori landowners and central government. Kapiti New Zealand has 6 high-caliber trustees selected for their depth and breadth of experience across private

public and not-for-profit sectors. Our district's economic growth is in good hands, says Mayor Holborough. Council-appointed trustee Chris Roberts says the new economic development model balances independence and partnership. Council will determine what the priority outcomes are, while the trust will support initiatives to deliver those outcomes and ensure alignment with community objectives, says Mr. Roberts. As trustees, our role will be to manage risk, move with agility, and hold the new economic development company accountable for delivery. The new structure offers responsiveness and long-term sustainability while retaining strong accountability to community aspirations and council's economic development strategy, enabling businesses, industry, and the wider community to flourish in a productive, innovative, and sustainable way. During the trust's establishment period, the Economic Development Kotahitanga Board will continue to provide advisory support pending the establishment of the new limited liability company and agreement of the letter of expectation between council and the trust.

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E na wosa e ratu bita tiko mai ka wola e toka ngā mai. The government has put a fuel response plan 2026 in place so it can act early and deliberately based on evidence across a range of possible scenarios. Introducing fuel rationing or restrictions before there is clear evidence of a genuine shortage won't create more fuel in the system. New Zealand doesn't have large storage capacity beyond the minimum stockholding requirements, so we rely on regular shipments to keep supply steady. Bringing in restrictions too early can disrupt normal operations and make it harder to keep fuel flowing to essential services when it really matters. While there are currently no disruptions to our fuel supply that require changes to how we buy fuels, the price of petrol and diesel is expected to continue to climb in the coming weeks. Businesses should plan ahead for higher fuel costs in ways that make sense for their operations, employees, and customers. MBIE publishes the latest information on current fuel stocks every Monday and Wednesday afternoon. Fuel supply remains within normal levels. Current fuel stock as at 11:59 p.m. Sunday, 19th April, in country on water within EEZ up to 2 days away. Number of ships 6, petrol 15.1, diesel 12.4, jet fuel 1.5. On water outside EEZ up to 3 weeks away, 5. Number of ships and petrol 6.6, diesel 8.2, jet fuel 19.8. New Zealand, total New Zealand stock, petrol 51.2, diesel 41.6, and jet fuel 47.4. Ambaliti retiona na wanga bisoko ya itiko. The latest update shows national fuel stocks remain stable with sufficient stock levels across petrol, diesel, and jet fuel. Total stocks are lower for all fuel types since the previous update. This is the sort of variation we would expect to see when international shipping is operating as usual without the current Middle East situation. Movements remain within expectations and show normal patterns. While the stock total stock for diesel is down, the stock in country and within our EEZ is almost as high as it has ever been since Middle East conflict started. EEZ is the economic zone. There is also a ship currently loading diesel in Singapore, and this will be on the way to New Zealand shortly. We can expect fuel stocks in the country to decline over the next few weeks as fuel tankers are on the way to New Zealand to replenish them. This is normal, and this is how fuel companies manage their daily businesses with fuel distributed around the country and then replenished by incoming imports. Fuel tanks are not kept at 100% capacity at all times or all the time. Data will be next updated on the afternoon of

7th, April, which is Monday. And because so na itutuku buta katakata o na wilika talanga yani na what you need to know. We are currently in phase one. Fuel supply is currently stable and our stocks remain sufficient. There's no need to change how you purchase fuel. Sticking to your usual habits helps keep the system running smoothly for everyone. New Zealand has clear proven arrangements for managing disruptions. The government has put a fuel response plan 2026 in place so it can act early and deliberately based on evidence across a range of possible scenarios. Ono e to ngai kia bata wa sa wili ko te ni na fuel rationing. There's no need to do any fuel rationing at this point in time. Kene we reida na wolo tuktukoea ni Roningole and the Ministry of Business, Innovation and Employment ka baka reida energy and natural resources. Ningole na www.mbie.gov.nz/building-and-energy/energy-and-natural-resources/energy-generation-and-market/liquid-fuel-market/fuel-supply-disruptions-response.

doing on community news ka biuta ti mai ko Lina Finau ambi mai na singa vakalulu na tutuku embaleta na GoFundMe embaleta ti nga intona dorwo ya dana ko wame ka alenga mai Like my raratonga, no, we're living in Babalangi. Help get Wame home to Fiji. Supporting Wame's journey home to Fiji so he can rest with his family and loved ones. It is with heavy hearts that we share the passing of Wame on 31st March following a motorcycle accident in Raratonga. Wame also

known as Roy to his family, was a well-loved and familiar face to many, having worked at On the Beach Bar and Restaurant, as well as the Edge Water Resort and Spa in Rarotonga. Anyone who had the privilege of meeting him will remember his kind nature and gentle presence. He had a way of making everyone feel welcome, always going above and beyond for those around him. He was truly a gentle giant, and children especially were drawn to him and caring spirit. He was also a loving father to his children, who meant a great deal to him. In 2025, Wame spent a few months in New Zealand, where he played rugby for Hikurangi Premier Team in Northland, as well as a team in Gisborne, later returning to Fiji to spend time with his family before going back to Rarotonga to continue his work. Wame was one of the kindest people you could meet, and his loss is deeply felt by all who knew him. He was always someone who looked out for others and gave support without hesitation. Now we are asking for support to help carry him home to Fiji on his final journey, so he can be laid to rest with his family, surrounded by those who love him. We are deeply grateful for any support during this difficult time. Any remaining funds after repatriation and funeral costs have been covered will be placed into a trust for Wame's children to support them when they come of age. The page was created by Jeff Wanganivavalangi. Wame is my nephew. I'm helping to set up this page on behalf of our family during this very difficult time to support bringing him home to Fiji so he can be laid to rest with his loved ones. The use of funds raised will go towards covering the costs of repatriating Wame to Fiji, as well as funeral and related expenses, so he can be laid to rest with his family. E o se tino mai nā tutuko ea ko Lina Whinau, ki rato nā sona I laulaua, kara wakai titiko mai tahu nanui e Aotearoa, New Zealandi.

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The arrest has been made as the police are cracking down on illicit drug trade in the country. The suspect is believed to have close links to the late Chone Votarisi, who died in military custody during an investigation. The person of interest was arrested in Suva. The Kemina Bamurietiko and the Raiden Donaitamba Kiko and Naturanga Rotosa Visukotongo Naovisa and Dorotive Valimbula and Dovera Menda and Rabatiko Naveka Sayavatio may be Tianango. 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A 3-year-old boy is believed to be the country's latest drowning victim in an incident that has prompted renewed calls for closer supervision of young children. The Fiji police said the child was allegedly left alone at his home in Welangi village, Tavuni, while his guardians... went to a nearby shop. Police said that upon her return, the child was missing, prompting a search. The child was unfortunately found floating in the sea, police said in a statement. A post-mortem examination will be conducted as investigations continue, including inquiries into possible negligence. Police are reminding parents and guardians that young children should never be left unsupervised, warning that accidents can occur within seconds. And dona tutuku mbalete ndona ngone kamailuvu maina nungu yanian lomani etavioni. 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

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energy project could be located. Speaking at a consultation in Visese village over the weekend, Department of Lands regional manager Uraya Rakaria said currently the lease issued to Krum business was a special tourism development lease. The rezoning process will have to be done to change the current use of lease, said Rockeria. He said Krum would have to meet certain requirements before any approval was given. Now, the talk I care. I'm going to Korea and I took a ballet and a mean race. I have to start to go and go and ballet and a gale my wound. And a mother rocket to mine. Total later took me in a Fiji Times French bank. Opens new central branch and a bread bank Fiji or the way France and a BRED bank dollar talent dollar branch bread bank Fiji has officially opened its bread central branch in the heart of Suva. Bread bank Fiji chief executive officer Pierre Testet said the central branch previously located at the MHCC building where the banking group made its decision to invest in Fiji more than 10 years ago, represented a significant investment and a promise of a long-term commitment to Fiji. He said the new branch has been designed with one central idea in mind, the customers. The central branch will offer retail banking services for individuals and families, a business banking space where relationship managers will stand alongside SMEs, corporates and professionals to support growth, investment and jobs, and a premier banking center, a private and personalized space for customers to access first-hand service from staff. As we celebrate this new physical branch, we also look ahead. The future of banking is both physical and digital, Mr. Test said. Our customers want the warmth of human relationship and the convenience of modern technology. That is why Bread is investing not only in branches, but also in digital innovation.

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1: Ratu's last full day was Wednesday, 25th March, before passing peacefully in his sleep on Thursday, 26th, the evening of. On Wednesday, according to my tracker, he left home at 8:45 a.m. for the late Colonel Netani Rika's funeral. He went to Ndavui Levu at 11 a.m. for the burial, and then Studio 6 for Yangona with the ex-servicemen at 1:30 p.m., then headed to the Defense Club Boys at the Fiji Club at 5:30 p.m.

where I picked him up at 9 p.m. He got into the car, eyes shining, and said, "Oh, Litia, I had a great day. I saw all the ex-service guys, and we reminisced on so many stories and how many of us are left. And I was just with the boys here at the club telling them on my great day." Ratu is probably the only person I know who got to read some of his obituaries and dedications to his life when he was alive. A small silver lining of the false report of his death last September gave me opportunity to print some for him. He read them laughing and truly moved by the dedications and entertained at everyone's reactions of him appearing at events after, telling them not to be surprised, especially if they knew their Bible and the story of Lazarus. For the kind words, dedications last year and now, we cannot thank you all enough. Please forgive our late responses, but know that your words and time have helped alleviate some of the pain that is naturally felt when losing one's husband or one's father.

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Ongongana no mani ndoni vengarabi, Elizabeth is someone who will get a follow up of a mother to any victim knee and a capiti coast. Mendamaro roitico non on the wasa, vacaviti, nite mod to amanda.

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0: Are you one of these people that does a dash to the curb each week in your pyjamas because you've forgotten to put out your rubbish bin? 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
5: 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Doesn't matter where you are on the faith journey. All that matters is you feel connected to God, whether it be in word or song or prayer. So join with us as we celebrate the God of love and mercy, the God of justice, the God of grace. So again, welcome.

I'm reading from Psalm 66, verses 7 through 19. He rules forever by his power. His eyes watch the nations. Let not the rebellious rise up against him. Praise our God, all peoples. Let the sound of his praise be heard. He has preserved our lives and kept our feet from slipping. For you, God, tested us. You refined us like silver. You brought us into prison and laid burdens on our back. You let people ride over our heads. We went through fire and water, but you brought us to a place of abundance. I will come to your temple with burnt offerings and fulfill my vows to you, vows my lips promised and my mouth spoke when I was in trouble. I will sacrifice fat animals to you and make an offering of rams. I will offer bulls and goats. Come and hear, all you who fear God. Let me tell you what he has done for me. I cried out to him without my mouth. His praise was on my tongue. If I had cherished sin in my heart, the Lord would not have listened. But God has surely listened and has heard my prayer. And now a karakia, prayer. Eternal God, light of the minds that know you, joy of the hearts that love you, strength of the wills that serve you, grant us so to know you that we may truly love you, and so to love you that we may gladly serve you, now and always. Amen.

And now a quick advert. At PBC, Parapram Baptist Church, we have two children-focused activities. There's mainly music for children aged 0 to 5, plus their mums, dads, grandparents, caregivers, whoever. It's music and movement. And it includes morning tea. Wednesday mornings, 10 a.m. On Sunday morning, we have a programme for children. It runs during our service time between 10 and 11 every Sunday. If either of these sound like something you'd like to be part of, go to our website, find the contact method that suits you best, and have a chat to us. If there's a church nearer to you with children's activities, go check them out too. And now back to our service.

0: Tēnā katoa, greetings. The original Star Wars movie, A New Hope, told the story of Luke Skywalker, who discovers that he isn't just an ordinary kid growing up on his uncle's farm. The movie follows his growth from awkward teenager to becoming a key member of the Rebel Alliance, and during that process, we see him grow and develop. He has to learn patience and self-control. He learns about courage and sacrifice. He learns about family, love, and loss. And he faces both success and disappointment. Ultimately, Luke, the teenage farm kid, becomes Luke, the hero of the Rebel Alliance. But his growth as a person and as a Jedi require him to learn and grow from others. He needs others to support him, to challenge him, to help him become the man who becomes a hero. The Bible has many such stories of people who were called to things they never thought they could do. Moses leads God's people out of Egypt. Gideon defeats an army of thousands with just a handful of men. David, the shepherd boy, becomes king of Israel. Each of these people is encouraged to be more than they thought possible, all because they said yes when God called them. We are currently in a series looking at the work of Arotahi, our Baptist missions work, both local and overseas. And this year the theme is on building. And this week we are thinking about how we can build life and how we can say yes to God. And the person we are looking at today is a young girl, possibly only in her early teens, who becomes a person of significance. Most Jewish girls were betrothed to be married around the age of 12 or 13. And the betrothal was an agreement between two families that their children would eventually marry. And while no formal marriage had taken place, and the couple-to-be would still live with their respective parents, in the eyes of everyone, they were treated as though they were married. And that was the situation of this young woman. Let's hear her story.
1: In the sixth month of Elizabeth's pregnancy, God sent the angel Gabriel to Nazareth, a village in Galilee, to a virgin named Mary. She was engaged to be married to a man named Joseph, a descendant of King David. Gabriel appeared to her and said, "Greetings, favoured woman, the Lord is with you." Confused and disturbed, Mary tried to think what the angel could mean. "Don't be afraid, Mary," the angel told her, "for you have found favour with God. You will conceive and give birth to a son, and you will name him Jesus. He will be very great and will be called the Son of the Most High. The Lord God will give him the throne of his ancestors."

0: after David, and he will reign over Israel forever. His kingdom will never end. Mary asked the angel, "But how can this happen? I am a virgin." The angel replied, "The Holy Spirit will come upon you, and the power of the Most High will overshadow you. So the baby to be born will be holy, and he will be called the Son of God. What's more, your relative Elizabeth has become pregnant in her old age. People used to say she was barren, but she has conceived a son and is now in her sixth month. For the word of God will never fail." Mary responded, "I am the Lord's servant. May everything you have said about me come true." And then the angel left her.
1: I wonder how often you have been faced with a situation that requires your yes. Maybe you have been asked at work to take on more responsibility. Maybe you have been asked to provide more care for a family member. Maybe God is asking you to do something that you have never done before. And just like Mary, saying yes is going to be costly for you. And the yes carries with it a lot of unknowns. If I say yes to my job at work, will it require me to learn new skills and take on new tasks? If I say yes to providing more care for a family member, what exactly will it entail? More visits? More time? More money? If I say yes to the thing God is asking of me, what will that mean for me and my family? When I was on the board of Mission Council for Aratahi, one of the people I got to know was an elderly gentleman in his mid-70s who had gone on a short-term mission trip with his church to do some maintenance work at Joya, or what was previously Freeset. But his yes to God led to him staying longer than just the 2 weeks he had signed up for. Eventually, each year he would go and spend several months there, only coming home when he found the heat too much. A yes to God may lead us way beyond our comfort zones in all sorts of areas. And Mary in our passage is faced with a proposition from God. Will she become the mother of Jesus? And I wonder if she, like us, had questions and doubts about what saying yes to God would mean. After all, she is just a young woman promised in marriage to the man Joseph. What will saying yes mean to him and his family and her family and the community in which she lives? What will it mean to be the mother of God's chosen son, the one who will be the Messiah? How will that change her life? I'm sure Mary felt some of these things, and yet her faith in God is such that she decides that despite the unknowns, she will say yes to God. I am the Lord's servant. May everything you have said about me come true. Daryl Bock, a commentator, notes the difference between the two annunciation scenes as told by Luke, the promised births of John and Jesus. Zechariah is a priest serving in the Holy of Holies in Jerusalem at the temple, the very centre and symbol of power. Mary is a virgin, young and poor, living in a small rural town in Galilee. And yet, Zechariah refuses to believe what the angel says, while Mary accepts and submits herself to God's will. I am the Lord's servant. May everything you have said about me come true. Bock goes on to note, Mary is not famous, not well known, not powerful, nor influential, not a leader.

Yet God says yes to her by calling her into his work. She receives his grace solely because of God's kindness. Mary's life will be radically changed by her yes to God. This young woman will deliver one of the great prophetic utterances about the action of God in human life, the Magnificat. You may like to read it. Mary proclaims the truth, trustworthiness of God and his promises to his people. In the notes from Aratahi, they write, Mary's yes was a small one, unheard and unheralded by the trendsetters and movers and shakers of her world. Her task was unique only in that it was the Messiah she was carrying beneath her heart. Her call was to bear and raise a child, something that hundreds and millions of women and men have done over tens of thousands of years. The most sacred thing in the world, the Messiah, was built slowly, cell upon cell, in the womb of a woman no one would have looked at twice. Her quiet faithfulness, like the quiet faithfulness of countless mothers, caregivers, mentors, teachers, carers, created life, the life of God in human form. I am the Lord's servant. May everything you have said about me come true. The video we watched earlier in our service finished by asking the question, what is your yes to building the lives of others? What might it mean for us, like Mary, to say yes to God? Mary's yes will lead her to difficult places. One day she will stand at the foot of the cross and watch as her son is crucified. One day her yes will lead to a special place in the eyes of the church. But Mary's yes also encouraged others to say yes as well. Joseph also says yes to what God is doing and takes Mary as his wife. Elizabeth invites Mary into her home, and together they celebrate what God is doing in both of them. Simeon and Anna saw the Christ child, and their prayers were answered. At last, the Messiah had come. I wonder how you might say yes to God. How might you build into the life of others? How might we seek to build into the lives of our neighbours, encouraging them, supporting them, sharing God's love with them? And how might we build into each other's lives? Who do you know who could do with encouragement or who needs someone to pray with and for them? Mary's yes to God changed her life. Someone has noted that our yes is always present tense. It is always in the here and now. The yes we said 50 years ago is long gone. Today requires of us a new yes. I wonder what that yes looks like for us as an older congregation. Can we say yes to praying for our Aratahi workers? Can we give to support the work they do? Maybe it means going to support on the ground for a couple of weeks, just like the guy I talked about earlier. And for those of you who are younger, how might you say yes to God? What might it mean for you and your family? What might saying yes to God today mean for us? And how might our yes build into the lives of others? Why not say yes and find out? I am the Lord's servant. May everything you have said about me come true. As we think about how we might say yes to God, join me in this prayer. God, you who first spoke yes are the one who breathed life into being. You who drew close spoke to Mary, calling to bear your hope into the world.

Teach us to listen to the movement of your Spirit and to walk humbly in your ways, so that we too may say yes, echoing the love and openness that Mary showed. Weave our response into the fabric of your kingdom work, to notice the faithfulness of others, to nurture the seeds of courage, and to invite others to say yes. May our yes be to the work of justice and renewal, to stand with those at the margins, and to go to the places you call, from here to the ends of the world. Like Mary, may we carry your hope. May our yes join with your work, so that your kingdom of justice and peace may take root in our world. Amen.

And now a whakapae, a blessing to close. The grace of our Lord Jesus Christ, and the love of God, and the communion of the Holy Spirit be with you all. Amen.

The voices you heard today were myself, Graham, and Heather, Andrew, and Xanthia. The first song was I Believe, Always, from The Worship Zone. The Worship Zone also gave us our second song, A Thousand Generations. This Little Light of Mine came from Selah. The Worship Zone gave us Everyone Needs Compassion. I Will Offer Up My Life came from Matt Redman, and Worthy of Every Song

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We'll take a look at what is happening around our region next as we jump into our community notice boards. Music-wise on the way, some Miley Cyrus, Fleetwood Mac in there too, and the Teskey Brothers before nine. The Beach Boys making us think of summer and fun here at Coast Access.

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1: 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Pianist Michael Houston will perform works by J.S. Bach, Beethoven, Ravel and more in a concert celebrating music that defines time. 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Think Tech Kapiti takes place on Wednesday, May 20th from 9am till 2:30 at Tiro Kuraki Kapiti. This event brings together business leaders, founders, investors, professionals and emerging talents for a day that's focused on technology and innovation. Topics include AI, infrastructure, game development, agri-tech and aerospace too, as well as workshops covering Canva tools and the impact of AI on recruitment and the job market. Tickets are $15 and you can get yours now from Eventfinder. The Kapiti Wellbeing Fair is on Sunday, May the 24th from 10am till 3pm at St Peter's Village Hall in Paikākāriki. The fair features more than 20 stalls and a range of free talks on wellness along with food and drink available during the day. Entry is free and all are welcome, and you can find out more information including stall holders and talk times at kapitiwellbeingfair.nz. The Natural World exhibition is now on at Kapiti Gallery in Raumati Beach through until June the 7th. Presented by the Kapiti Arts and Crafts Society, the exhibition features work from the Society's spinners, knitters, weavers, felters and fibre artists. The gallery is open Thursday to Sunday, 10am till 3pm, including King's Birthday, with free entry. Hoop Club Kapiti's junior basketball coaching program continues through until Sunday, June the 28th, at the Paraparaumu College Community Sports Hall on Maisengarb Road. 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For more information on session times for each age group, you can email contact@hoopclubkapiti.nz. The Old Courthouse Gallery in Ōtaki is open Thursday to Sunday, 10am till 4pm on Main Road. The gallery showcases the work of 10 local artists, featuring paintings, woodwork, knitting, sewing, pottery and handmade gift cards.

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Live and local and loving Kapiti and Hoda Whenua. Tammy Nielsen, it is you lying. How you doing this morning? Staying with you on our Monday morning. Nice to have you company this morning. Mother's Day yesterday. I hope if you're a mum or if you're a mother figure in someone's life, you were celebrated yesterday, whether you're, you know, have children, maybe you've got, you know, children you look after, or even if you're like me, pets. That's why I, you know, Father's Day. I get treats from the cats. I do. Hey, I hope you had a nice day yesterday, though, if you celebrated Mother's Day and you were able to have, you know, a nice relaxing kind of Sunday where you could put your feet up. Maybe someone came and made you a cup of tea, maybe did dinner or something for you and you didn't have to do a single thing yesterday at all. You know, you didn't even have to get up and open the curtains in your own room. That'd be nice. I hope you had a fantastic Mother's Day yesterday and got absolutely spoiled. You really deserve it. Hey, on the way for you next, we're catching up with Toi Mahara. Now, Toi Mahara is our fantastic local gallery here on the Kapiti Coast. They've got some fantastic exhibitions. One that is on at the moment is Fluid Bodies by Charlotte Crichton. A couple of months ago, we caught up with Toi Mahara about that one. There's a brand new exhibition. It opens on the 2nd of May. It is Brent Wong with paintings from the artist's collection. How cool is that? So on the way for you next, we're catching up with Toi Mahara to talk about this fantastic exhibition. We caught up with them last week. If you missed it, you'll get to hear it next, learning about this fantastic exhibition of local artist Brent Wong. There's some fantastic paintings. It's after this from the Teske Brothers at Coast Access.

0: This morning, joining me to talk about a brand new exhibition that has opened at our fantastic local gallery, Toi Mahara, is curator Vicky. Good morning. Thanks for joining me this morning.
1: Good morning.
0: Good morning. We've got a brand new exhibition that has opened for Brent Wong. Is that correct?
1: That's right.
0: Tell me about this. I've seen some of Brent's artwork and they're phenomenal. Tell us a bit more about the exhibition.
1: Well, it's 12 paintings from the artist's own collection. So they were shown in Wellington last year, which is where I first saw them, but they really haven't been seen anywhere else more widely.
0: Wow, so they're from his own collection that he displays for himself at home or
1: I think he probably just keeps them in storage. But
0: wow.
1: So they date from, I think the earliest is 1970 and the latest is 1991. So it's a good range of his work.
0: It is. I love that. It's a very, I guess, a personal kind of touch with this now because they've not been seen by many people.
1: Well, the interesting thing is that galleries were buying his work in the 70s and 80s,
0: yes.
1: But most people bought the cloud ones.
0: Right.
1: So back in the 80s, if you went into a big public institution, you'd see a Brent Wong, and it might have something floating in the sky. It would be about clouds and landscapes, maybe some ruined buildings, maybe

0: some kind of piled up concrete structures.
1: Yes.
0: That's what people probably remember his work being like.
1: Right.
0: And we've got those works in the show.
1: Yes.
0: But we've also got more surreal ones from his earlier work.
1: Okay.
0: So, yes, there are some very strange things floating in the sky.
1: Yeah, I've seen some of them, some bizarre things just floating there. But yes, they're really kind of captivating pieces of art.
0: Oh, yeah, they're amazing.
1: I find
0: very
1: you look
0: surreal
1: at them and, yeah, and you just can't take your eyes off a lot of them.
0: They've got a real presence. It's something to do with the way time slows down in them, and he sort of indicates that it's in some of the paintings.
1: Yeah.
0: You get the feeling that the landscape and that blue sky, that somewhat threatening blue sky,
1: yes,
0: is going to prevail when everything else is in ruins.
1: Exactly. And the one in the brochure, if anyone's seen the Toi Mahara brochure, it's kind of got that really dark landscape at the bottom, that deep blue kind of ominous sky.
0: It's an
1: above.
0: Ominous sky, isn't it? I've always felt that. But also, they've got a lot of light in them, and I feel light's really, really important to
1: them.
0: It's a pitiless sky.
1: It is.
0: And the light's part of it.
1: It is. It's like you're looking into the deep expanse of the unknown, and there's, you know, a light just somewhere there which brings it through.
0: That's right. That's exactly how I feel about them.
1: I'm glad I'm not the only one.
0: No.
1: It gives me kind of, I don't know if a scary, it's kind of an eerie, scary feeling.
0: It is.
1: But also quite comforting as well. It's a fantastic, the one piece that I've seen is fantastic.
0: They are. And we've got a really wonderful coldish blue, a coldish white light on the paintings in the gallery. It really brings out the blue and makes them look fantastic.
1: So you're kind of immersing us to feel a bit more, I guess, in touch with that artwork, with the light, and bringing it. Oh, I like the sound of this. So what other artworks have we got in that exhibition? So there's obviously the one that we're talking about now, where it's kind of deep and dark and ominous, you know, with some bizarre thing floating in the sky. What else is there? Is it all along the same theme, or does it kind of vary a little
0: themes.
1: Bit more?
0: Yes, I mean, so the later ones he got a bit more abstract, mm-hmm. and also a bit more, they're a bit more transcendental. So it's always the sky.
1: Yes.
0: It's always about the sky. But and they just sort of create a mood on their own, which is pretty amazing.
1: They all stand on their own as well. They're not part of a series, are they?
0: They're
1: just all individual kind of artworks. I love that.
0: I mean, the reason I've always liked Brent Wong, but he is actually a local. He was born in Otaki.
1: Yes.
0: So, but grew up mainly in Wellington.
1: So he's a true local. We'll call him a coaster. We'll claim him as ours.
0: Yes.
1: I think.
0: I think you'll recognise a lot of the landscape. It's those bare Wellington hills.
1: Okay.
0: Yeah. Well, you won't recognise them, but it feels like a Wellington
1: landscape.
0: Feels like
1: you're looking through the hills. I like that. It's really, you know, keeping in touch with the home that he's got. You know, being Wellington and coming back to.
0: He's lived in Auckland for a long time now. So, but
1: we'll call him a Wellingtonian. We'll keep him.
0: Yes, I'm not quite sure when he went to Auckland.
1: It was early 1980s, I believe. I do like his artwork, so I had a bit of a look. So it's in the 1980s he shifted up to Auckland.
0: Yeah.
1: But he's so why have you brought it to Toi Mahara now? Because he stopped doing this kind of, you know, painting in 2008 to explore some other avenues.
0: Yes.
1: Why are we seeing it now? Is it
0: I think his time has come, and there are about to be a number of retrospectives around the place, I would say.
1: Okay.
0: I mean, I know of at least two. And he's fallen off the radar because, as you say, he stopped painting, started composing music instead. So, I mean, there's a couple of generations who don't know his work.
1: Exactly. I guess unless you study it, you know, if you were coming up through college in maybe the 90s, maybe 2000s, you may have studied some of it if you're looking at local.
0: You might have, I guess. I don't think his work's ever been shown in Kapiti.
1: Mm-hmm.
0: And there hasn't been a retrospective of his work since the Douse show, which was 1979, I think.
1: Wow.
0: So it's a long time ago.
1: And
0: it wouldn't have been much of a retrospective.
1: No, it would have only been a few years, wouldn't it?
0: Yes, that's right.
1: 10 years at most.
0: Yes, that's right.
1: Wow. So we're very lucky to have this coming
0: to
1: the coast.
0: It's worked out extremely well. His very lovely dealer, James Mackey, these works aren't for sale.
1: Yes. If only they were.
0: Yes.
1: I could see one hanging in my studio.

0: Yeah, well, I would love that.
1: Yes, yes. You can buy them at auction.
0: Good point. Well, yes. That's a good idea. Yes. We can look at that.
1: Anyway, James made it very easy for us to have the show.
0: Yeah.
1: So, yep.
0: I like that. So where can we see it exactly? So it's at Toi Mahara, yes, in the main gallery here?
1: In the upstairs gallery, the Heritage Gallery, which is the bigger one upstairs.
0: Fantastic. And it's open until the end of August, the 30th of August, I believe. So you've got a couple of months to go and check it out.
1: Yes, it's on for 4 months.
0: 4 months?
1: Yes.
0: Gosh, time goes quick. I don't know. I guess it's good. You can go back a few times. I know when
1: September.
0: September. Okay, yeah. So it goes to September.
1: Yeah.
0: I know when I go and see exhibitions, whether it's, you know, Te Papa or something like that, you want to go a few times to kind of see what you might have missed or re-look at things. So it gives you time to go and do that.
1: It is only 12 paintings, so it's not as if you're going to get exhausted.
0: Exactly.
1: But they are so wonderful that you'll want to spend quite a lot of time with them.
0: Yeah.
1: And I think it's just quite a good number.
0: Good, it is. It's not an overwhelming number.
1: Some of them are quite
0: big. Okay. Mm. Because, all right, I'm going to have to come and have a look. Mm. What else is going on at Toi Mahara as well? There's obviously, Toi Mahara is always a hive of activity. We've just finished school holidays with all the school holiday activity and work for kids and big kids as well. What else is happening at Toi Mahara?
1: Well, we've got our dementia art class starting. Shigi Ohashi's Beyond the Sky and At Hand exhibition of pottery.
0: Yes.
1: Which is pretty amazing too.
0: This, I've been told about this.
1: Yes.
0: Kirsten, who we spoke with last month, said this is going to be a phenomenal experience to see this stuff that's coming through with this exhibition too.
1: Yeah.
0: So when does that start?
1: It started in April, so it's on at the moment, finishes in July.
0: Fantastic. So you can go and check out a couple of exhibitions at the same time.
1: And also, you probably already know about this, but we've got Charlotte Crichton's amazing installation.
0: Yes. The work that Charlotte's done and all the team have done with the lights as a part of that and immersing you in that one is...
1: Yes.
0: I don't even have words for that. I remember catching up with the Toi Mahara team before it opened, and it just filled me with just joy to want to go and see that one. So there's lots going on at Toi Mahara at the moment, isn't there?
1: Yes.
0: Fantastic. Hey, well, Vicky, thank you for joining us this morning. Go and check out this brand new exhibition. It is open now for Brent Wong. Some fantastic works, and it's open at our local gallery, Toi Mahara. Vicky, thank you for your time this morning.
1: Thank you.

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3: 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Now for today's weather forecast.
2: It's a much calmer day weather-wise right around the region today. Cloud about this morning, but plenty of fine weather developing this afternoon. Southerly winds will ease back later on today. Northwesterlies will develop for Wellington tonight, though. Highs of 14 for Kapiti and Hotowhenua, 12 degrees for Wellington. Overnight lows of 5 for Kapiti, 2 for Hotowhenua and 8 degrees for the capital tonight. Tomorrow, mainly fine across the region. Chance of a few spots of rain early doors for Kapiti and Hotowhenua. The winds will ease during the afternoon tomorrow as well, with highs around the region of 16.
0: It's your morning show for Kapiti and Hotowhenua. 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

Honeybee the Band on your Monday morning with Zane. On the way for you before 10, we're catching up with Senior Constable Brett Polglace. He'll be catching up with us about the happenings around carpeting, from things like a burned out car in Peka Peka to the rise in shoplifting and fuel thefts. Timmy caught up with Senior Constable Brett last week and got all the details. So we'll go there for you in around 9 minutes from now. Stick around for the latest edition of Community Beats. Music-wise, before 10, we'll hear from the Beatles, Carly Rae Jepsen, the Dudes, and the Doobie Brothers too. This one will get you moving on a Monday morning, south side of Bombay. What's the time, Mr. Wolf? It is your local station,

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0: Hello, everyone, and welcome back to another episode of Cancer Kōrero. Mandy, how are you?
1: Oh, kia ora, I'm very well. How are you?
0: Pretty good, thank you. Pretty good. And we've got an awesome topic to chat about today. We're going to be talking about the Relay for Life.
1: Yeah. So Relay for Life is it's a huge event for us at the Cancer Society. We do two big things every year in terms of fundraising. We do our Daffodil Day, which everybody knows in August, and we have a Relay for Life event. It's a different kind of event. It's a whole movement, really. It's massive. Last year we had 160 teams.
0: Whoa.
1: So that's huge. Raised over $900,000. It was the largest Relay for Life in the Southern Hemisphere.
0: Really? $900,000? That is $900,000.
1: We were so proud. It was very cool.
0: It is so good.
1: It's a large event. It's to celebrate, to remember, to fight back.
0: Yeah.
1: It's a fundraiser for us. It's, like I say, a lot of teams, a lot of people involved, a lot of organising. And how it works is we have teams, we have people sign up. We have people that have teams of two.
0: Which
1: is ridiculous. It's very small. But then we have teams in the hundreds. So we have, for example, our local colleges that come and join in. So they can be hundreds, literally hundreds of people in their teams. And they divide up the work, the mahi on the track. So basically it's a relay. You have one person from your team on the track at all times. And you fundraise for the Cancer Society.
0: Yeah. Now, that's so cool. And that's a massive number, though, 900,000 for the last
1: year. We did brilliantly. We know in this economy things are really tough. I mean, it's the commentary on the news at the moment is all about cost of living. It's about petrol. It's about food prices.
0: Yeah.
1: But we are going hard this year, and we do want to try and make it a really fun event for people to be part of. We do a lot of things throughout the event. I should mention it's an overnight event. It's at the stadium, the Cake Tin, from the 30th to the 31st of May this year. So a winter relay in Wellington.
0: Could be pretty chilly, but
1: But we're, you know, a lot of it will be indoors. So we're kind of trying to mitigate the risk there.
0: And just having so many people around as well,
1: kind
0: of just creates warmth, I guess.
1: It does. When we say so many people, we

0: you estimate about 5,000 people.
1: Yes.
0: It's huge numbers turn up for it.
1: Yeah.
0: And it's a whole thing. It starts in the afternoon. There's entertainment, awareness activations,
1: yeah.
0: cancer prevention, health promotion. I will be there. We have food trucks. We have bands. We have a whole lot of entertainment that comes on yeah. board. Spectators are welcome. So, you know, it's for any ages and stages, really. We have yeah. people, you know, with the buggies going around the track with the babies to grandparents and
2: oh,
0: people
2: really?
0: On walkers. Yeah. It's in all ages, all stages.
2: Yeah.
0: But while I say that, our biggest groups are probably our college teams.
1: Yeah, definitely. All the young ones want to get out there that maybe have family members or friends
0: yeah.
1: that have been through
0: They're
1: diagnosis.
0: Incredibly loyal. They're amazing supporters of ours, and we love it. We love our college teams. They
1: yeah.
0: bring the effort and the energy. They are also the ones that are dancing on the track at 3 a.m. when the rest of us are knackered.
1: Yeah, and all the adults are in bed,
0: yeah,
1: and all
0: yeah.
1: the teenagers just out having
0: yeah,
1: fun.
0: Yeah, they're just living their best life. It's awesome to see. It's to see that energy, that enthusiasm, and it's social.
1: Yeah.
0: I mean, you know, how many of us are going to go to a sleepover with 5,000 people?
1: Exactly.
0: You know?
1: Yeah, like it's... Feels like a one in a lifetime thing, probably.
0: Yeah, it's a bit of a carnival atmosphere. It's fun. We have every college in the Wellington region has a commitment to relay. That's
1: yeah.
0: my understanding, anyway. Every college is signed up in some capacity. We know Kapiti College are doing really amazing with the fundraising so far. I haven't spoken to anyone at Otaki College or Paraparaumia College about their teams and what they're doing this year, but we know that there will be Kapiti. Teams there this year, which is really awesome.
1: Yeah, I've heard Kapiti College has always been in on it, like big
0: yep.
1: time. Yeah,
0: yep, they have,
1: definitely.
0: And we thank them for their commitment.
1: Yeah.
0: There's a lot of different ways you can fundraise. I think they're really passionate this year about doing some fundraising for us.
1: Mm.
0: But like I said, money's tight for some people. If you would like to donate but aren't in a position, you can volunteer your time.
1: Yeah,
0: you know,
1: exactly.
0: Relay is huge. We need a lot of volunteers.
1: Yeah.
0: Maybe you want to sign up for a couple of hours. Maybe you want to stay the night.
1: Yeah.
0: There's a lot of roles for people. We need people to be in the information tent. We do a thing called candle bags. So people might want to decorate a candle bag in memory of a loved one that they've lost.
1: Yeah.
0: So we need people to help decorate the candle bags, get them on the track, get them back. We have track marshals to make sure we keep our runners and our walkers separate. So it doesn't just have to be a running race. It doesn't
1: yeah.
0: just have to be go hard, your cross-country runners in your life or whatever. You can be a walker. You can do a lap and then tag in and out.
1: Oh.
0: There's lots of ways you can participate. And again, if you don't want to participate, maybe you want to volunteer.
1: Yeah, exactly.
0: We need food. You can imagine an event like this feeding all our volunteers.
1: And all the water too.
0: The water. We need someone to look after the water truck.
1: Yeah.
0: We need someone to look after our sleep room. For example, there's a room where you can go and rest and chill out. We need people to support our different tents, survivor and caregivers tents. Maybe you're interested in cancer prevention. Maybe you want to support us there. There's lots of ways you can get involved.
1: Is there, like, speaking of tents and stuff, people that are fun, are they allowed to bring their own tents?
0: Good question. No, because they'll be inside this year.
1: Oh,
0: so
1: yeah.
0: that means, you know, you need to bring a sleeping bag and some kind of mat to lay in or whatever.
1: Yeah.
0: You can buy food. We'll have some cool food trucks there, but maybe, again, you want to bring your own food in.
1: Yeah.
0: Because an event like this, you're going to be hungry.
1: Oh, 100%.
0: You know, it's a long time.
1: Yeah.
0: You know, people kind of pack in from about midday. The event officially kicks off at 3 p.m. That's Saturday the 30th of May and then goes overnight. The event is closed off at 8 a.m. on Sunday morning.
1: Oh, yeah.
0: So it's a long time. And, you know, if you're a student, you must be hungry, right?
1: Oh, yeah, definitely, yeah.
0: So we encourage people to stock up on their healthy snacks. We also have an event that is alcohol-free, vape-free and smoke-free.
1: That's
0: so,
1: good, yeah.
0: You know, it's about celebrating life
1: yeah.
0: and fitness and health. So, you know, we do encourage people to have healthy food and maintain those healthy behaviours as well.
1: Yeah.
0: I'm pretty sure it's a dog-free event. We love our furry friends, but, you know, leave your dog behind.
1: Yeah.
0: It's a therapy dog or, you know, helping you with your vision.
1: Exactly.
0: Yeah, what else can I tell you about it? It's an amazing atmosphere. There's actually nothing like it.
1: Yeah. Oh, yeah, I wouldn't. That's, it would be very, very unique because everyone's yeah. kind of just there to support the cause, support not just there to muck around, you know what I mean?
0: They're not there to muck around. No, yeah. They're

So far, we have got 88 teams signed up. This is 73 days out from our event. We'll have a lot more. We'll have a lot more teams signed up as we get closer. We have our old faithfuls. We have teams that come back because they love it. They come back every single year. But there is a certain energy about it, and there is like the mood or the aura of the event kind of dips and throughout the night. It starts off with a celebration, like an afternoon tea for our survivors and caregivers, and that's quite chill. It's like a lovely afternoon tea. Then there's an opening ceremony and people's energy goes up, obviously. And then as we get towards it getting dark, we have our candle bag ceremony. We have the beautifully decorated candle bags, the memorials, with tea lights, LED tea lights, because we don't want to start any fires on the tree.